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bummed on down to Panama City. Started picking out some of them all-night bars. I hoping I can make myself a dollar making music on my guitar. I got the same old story, them all-night tears. There ain't no room around here for a guitar man. We don't need a guitar man, son. So I slept in the hobo jungles. I roamed

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4: 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So good to be back with you here as we head into the blue once again with the very best in bluegrass. And coming up in this hour, new ones from Kevin Denny, Andy Leftwich, the Travelin' McCurrys, Buddy Melton, Daly and Vincent, Jay Lee Roberts, and many, many others. 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This from their live recording at East Tennessee State University. Here's the North Side.

0: The amazing Andy Leftwich, that's called Crossville, and you will find that on his new CD, Aced. In the session there, Matt Menefee, together with Cody Kilby, Byron House. And that song is not new to Andy. He recorded that originally with Ricky Skaggs when he joined up with his band. They put that on the Instrumentals album from 2017, Crossville, here on Into the Blue. Before that, Kevin Denny gave us High on a Mountain from his new album. Short break. We'll be right back. Stay with us.
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2: An isolated shower up north this morning. Plenty of clouds today. Temperatures mainly in the 60s. Then steady rain develops as the day goes on from north to south. Heaviest rain as we head through the night tonight. Into Saturday, rain to start. Then some gradual drying. Highs chilly, only in the 50s. Saturday night, lows in the 30s. A bit brighter as we kick off Sunday. From the Stormwatch 9 Weather Center, I'm meteorologist Jacqueline Thomas.
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There is a fabulous YouTube video of that very song. It's called Finding Your Way Home. Take a moment and check it out. Red Camel Collective here on Into the Blue, your IBMA New Artist of the Year. Though, let's be honest, you don't play at that level if you're a brand new artist. And they also double as Junior Sisk's band. I'm Terry Hurd, and right now, a brand new one from the Travelin' McCurries. This one's called Gas and Oil.

0: just keeps cranking out the hits, and that one just landed in the top 20 on the Bluegrass Today Top 30 National Survey. Buddy Melton here on Into the Blue with Gone. Before that, the Travelin' McCurries and their brand new single, we heard Gas and Oil. I'm Terry Hurd, a short break, and we're going to come back with a rock classic cover by Jody King together with Larry Cordell. Stay with us.
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0: The brand new single from the 2024 IBMA Female Vocalist of the Year and member of Sister Sadie. That's J. Lee Roberts here on Into the Blue. I'm putting you out of my misery. And Laura Lee Jones before that gave us her new debut single, Sun Can't Stop the Rain. As mentioned, she was co-author of that new song, Moonshines on the Still, for Daly and Vincent. And we'll be right back. Hey, bluegrass fans, if you love the outdoors, camping, and great music, Pickin' & Parsons is where it all comes together. 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
2: An isolated shower up north this morning. Plenty of clouds today. Temperatures mainly in the 60s. Then steady rain develops as the day goes on from north to south. Heaviest rain as we head through the night tonight. Into Saturday, rain to start. Then some gradual drying. Highs chilly, only in the 50s. Saturday night, lows in the 30s. A bit brighter as we kick off Sunday. From the Stormwatch 9 Weather Center, I'm meteorologist Jacqueline Thomas.
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Some nice guitar work on that one. Darren Beachley together with Kyle Winbeck and that one called My Delilah. That is the current single for the duo on Huckleberry Records, the newest offshoot to Turnberry. Before that, Ashby Frank gave us his new one and a few laughs in the process called the Stokes County Buck Dancing Man. I'm Terry Heard. We're going to push on through this hour of the very best and into the blue right now and into the vintage hour with a little help from the Appalachian Roadshow. Here's Rosalie McFall.

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Then keep it right here on WCNL Country. 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
3: Hang on. We're heading back through the pages of time to the Vintage Hour on Into the Blues.

little glimpse back to the very beginning of bluegrass music. Bill Monroe and all his bluegrass boys, who on that day, September 16th, 1946, in the Columbia Studios in Chicago, Illinois, Howard Watts, Chubby Wise, Lester Flatt, Earl Scruggs, and of course Bill Monroe himself, better known as Bill Monroe and the Bluegrass Boys, with their recording of Heavy Traffic Ahead. Before that, Flatt and Scruggs and all the Foggy Mountain Boys, who on that particular day, December 11th of 1949, we heard Curly Seckler, Howard Watts, Benny Sims, and of course Lester and Earl themselves with My Little Girl in Tennessee. And we kicked off this set with J.D. Crow and the New South from 1979, Rounder 0044 with Sally Gooden. Well, you probably guessed, this is the Vintage Hour of Into the Blue. I'm Terry Heard, and we've got a lot of great music ahead. So sit back, crank it up, and enjoy. We're heading back to 1969 right now with Mr. Gooden Country. Here's Jimmy Martin and the Sunny Mountain Boys with Doing My Time.

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5: An isolated shower up north this morning. Plenty of clouds today. Temperatures mainly in the 60s. Then steady rain develops as the day goes on from north to south. Heaviest rain as we head through the night tonight. Into Saturday, rain to start. Then some gradual drying. Highs chilly, only in the 50s. Saturday night, lows in the 30s. A bit brighter as we kick off Sunday. From the Stormwatch 9 Weather Center, I'm meteorologist Jacqueline Thomas.
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1: 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Buckle up. We're heading back to 1971.

You know, sometimes I just want to crawl into the radio and be right there with those guys from One Morning in May. A long, long time ago, 1971 to be exact, Joe Val and the New England Bluegrass Boys, two in a row, as a matter of fact. That was coming on strong. Before that, we heard Dark Hollow. Well, we're going to move forward right now to 1976, feature one from the Sawtooth Mountain Boys and their debut release. Steve Waller on lead. Here's Faded Love and Winter Roses.

0: As a bluegrass fan, if you were asked to name your favorite top five Jim and Jesse songs, maybe even whittle it down to the top two or three, that would probably have to be in the list right there from the mid-60s. Jim and Jesse and All the Virginia Boys with Cotton Mill Man here on this all-vintage hour of Into the Blue. We'll be right back.
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No, that's what was happening January 9th, 1963 in the Columbia Studios, Studio B, Nashville, Tennessee. The Osborne Brothers here on Into the Blue. They kept four songs in all, including the Mule Skinner Blues, which you just heard. They recorded White Lightning, Night Train to Memphis, and How's the World Treating You? How about that for a great day? Before that, from 1975 and First Time Around, we heard Alan Mills and The Lost and Found with one of Alan's originals, Love of the Mountains. And from 1965, 3 days in February, Syracuse, New York, we heard Charlie Waller and All the Country Gentlemen, consisting of Eddie Adcock, Ed Ferris, and John Duffy, The Convict and The Rose. Historical stuff, to be sure, and that's what this hour is all about. The Vintage Hour here on Into the Blue, proudly brought to you each and every week by BluegrassToday.com. If you haven't visited the site, log on and check it out. Right now, Charlie Moore and Don Reno, here's Riding on That Midnight Train.

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3: An isolated shower up north this morning. Plenty of clouds today. Temperatures mainly in the 60s. Then steady rain develops as the day goes on from north to south. Heaviest rain as we head through the night tonight. Into Saturday, rain to start. Then some gradual drying. Highs chilly, only in the 50s. Saturday night, lows in the 30s. A bit brighter as we kick off Sunday. From the Stormwatch 9 Weather Center, I'm meteorologist Jacqueline Thomas.
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Larry Sparks and the Lonesome Ramblers here on Into the Blue, going back to the Silver Reflections album, 1987, Tennessee 1949, a song co-authored by Pete Goble and Leroy Drum that has certainly become a bluegrass classic down through the years, though you may be surprised to learn that was not the number one favorite on that album. That goes to Don't Neglect the Rose. I'm Terry Hurd, and we are into the vintage hour of Into the Blue, and we're going to bring around Professor Dan from East Tennessee State University right now on a song I guess you could say is kind of in the vein of the Rebel Soldier. More modern-day recording, however. Here's West of West Virginia on Into the Blue.

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2: WCNL. And now, back into the blue with Terry Hurd.

There's a brand new one from Daniel Grindstaff and all the Uptown Troubadours, taking us into another hour of the very best in bluegrass. That's called Denver. And before that, Andy Leftwich kicking things off with one of his originals from the new album, the full project just released on Mountain Home, called Aced. We heard Up Massey Road. And the music continues now with a new one from Benson. Here's Maybe It's You.

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One of my all-time favorite Balsam Range songs, that goes back to 2010. It was the title track to the album Trains I Missed. Buddy Melton doing lead there, helped pick him up an IBMA Male Vocalist of the Year award, I might add. Love that song. Before that, Junior Sisk gave us a brand new Whippoorwill, his new one that's already made it to number one on the Bluegrass Today charts. I'm Terry Hurd, and we're going to feature a brand new one right now from Kevin Denny. His album just out from the folks at Turnberry Records. Here's Chasing Old Memories Down.

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That's a band that burst onto the bluegrass scene in a very big way with a unique bluesy voice from a guy named Chris Stapleton. And, of course, that was before he went on to country stardom. They're still hitting it strong. And that is the title track to their current release, Outrun, the Steel Drivers here on Into the Blue. Before that, we heard the newly minted number one single from Danny Burns, Blue Ridge Blue. I'm Terry Heard, and the music continues now with Billy Strings.

0: You don't always get all three in the same package. I'm talking about heart, soul, and technical ability, but he certainly has them all. Billy Strings here on Into the Blue, one of his own called Escanaba, and we'll be right back.
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0: just had to squeeze one more in from Andy Luttrich's new album. It is just so good. You've got to get a copy. It's called Aced, and that track, The Road to Antioch. Before that, Unspoken Tradition, featuring Audie McGinnis on lead, we heard Company Man. I'm Terry Hurd, and that's all our time for this edition of Into the Blue, but we'll be back at the same time and spot next week, and I certainly hope you'll join us. 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
1: Well, I pulled out of Pittsburgh, rolling down the eastern seaboard. I've got my diesel wound up, and she's running like never before. There's a speed zone ahead, but all right, I don't see a cop inside. 6 days on the road, and I'm gonna make it home tonight.

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2: Good morning. For WCNL News, I'm Kathy Fleck.
3: The Newport School Board has named Robert Wargo as the new interim superintendent. Wargo officially begins his role today, 1 month earlier than originally planned. He'll start remotely, but will be fully available for staff, family, and the community by phone and by email. The board expressed excitement about welcoming Wargo and thanked him for stepping up early to support the district during the transition. The change follows the recent placement of former interim superintendent Forrest Ransdell on leave for the remainder of the school year. Ransdell's departure came after public criticism from the school board chair Nikki Murphy and her husband regarding communication and professionalism concerns. The board says it looks forward to moving the school district into a positive new direction. Two people are under indictment by a Grafton County grand jury for alleged unemployment compensation fraud. The New Hampshire Attorney General's office said 47-year-old Peter Mancini and 41-year-old Hannah Valenstein conspired between October 2025 and February 2026. Mancini reportedly collected $11,000, including $2,000, after he was jailed earlier this year. Both Mancini and Valenstein are scheduled for arraignment in June.
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4: NBC News Radio, I'm Michael Kastner. Iran is rejecting reports that President Masoud Pezeshkian wanted to resign. More from Mark Mayfield.
5: Iran International, a news service headquartered in the UK, reported over the weekend that Pezeshkian had submitted a letter of resignation in protest over the Islamic Revolutionary Guard Corps' power when it comes to wartime decision-making. State-affiliated media rebuffs that claim, reporting that the president hasn't resigned and is still working. A spokesperson from the president's office called the reports of resignation foreign rumor-mongering. I'm Mark Mayfield.
4: Former Vice President Mike Pence says President Trump's second administration has departed from the conservative agenda. Scott Carr with details.
6: Pence tells NBC's Meet the Press he'd like to see Republicans get back to running on conservative principles again.
7: I think Republicans would do well to take some time to reflect on what we believe again and take that message to the American people.
6: The former vice president also took aim at President Trump's so-called anti-weaponization fund, calling it deeply offensive and a bad idea.
7: It's a bad idea from the start, and I would encourage the administration just to drop it.
6: That nearly $1.8 billion fund was announced by the Justice Department as part of the president's settlement with the IRS. It's been temporarily blocked by a federal judge. I'm Scott Carr in Washington.
4: The suspect in the deadly shooting of a Virginia deputy has reportedly been captured in North Carolina. Investigators say Deputy Logan Utt and his partner were conducting a welfare check when the suspect opened fire on them Friday night. Utt was killed and his partner was wounded. Authorities reportedly spotted suspect Michael Puckett on a game camera in Surry County, North Carolina, yesterday, leading to his capture. On Wall Street, stock futures are rising in overnight trading. Michael Kastner, NBC News Radio.
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8: California is suing the DNA company 23andMe as the state accuses it of failing to protect consumer data from a massive cyber attack. A year ago, 23andMe filed for bankruptcy, and it's now called Chrome Holding Company. California Attorney General Rob Bonta says the company failed to put basic safeguards in place before they were hacked in 2023. He says criminals were able to steal the records of 7 million customers nationwide. Bonta says that includes the theft of raw genetic data. Auto insurance rates have been soaring in many places across the U.S. In New York, the governor expects them to be lowered following a series of reforms. Scott Pringle lays it out.
9: Hochul signed a number of bills that she says will prioritize drivers, not insurance companies.
10: No longer will an insurance company be able to set your rates based on your zip code, your job, or your educational ability. And they had been doing that for years, making it more expensive.
9: Hochul's reforms go after fraud and limit damages paid out to bad actors.
10: Lawyers who are finding individuals to play the victim, who literally cause a car accident.
9: The Citizens Budget Commission says once reforms are enacted, they should drive down New York auto insurance rates 10% on average.
8: Alaska lawmakers have approved the state's first tax on electronic cigarette and vape products. Officials say the bill would impose a 25% retail tax on e-cigarette products, and legal cannabis sales in California brought in nearly $248 million in tax money in the first 3 months of the year. Tammy Trujillo reports.
11: This includes just over $143 million from special cannabis taxes and about $104 million from regular sales taxes. The numbers may increase as more tax returns are processed. Since recreational marijuana became legal in 2018, the industry has generated over $8 billion in state taxes. State officials say the tax money helps pay for programs like child care, youth drug prevention, medical research, and environmental projects. Cannabis retailers are mandated by the state to collect a cannabis excise tax based on gross receipts plus regular sales tax.
8: I'm Monica Nelson with your consumer and business news.
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17: Well, another sort of chilly start to our workday. Not too bad. It's going to be a decent one this afternoon. A good early spring day. Sun, high of 63 with a calm wind. Clear tonight, low of 40. Tomorrow, increasing clouds, high of 71. Wednesday, sunny, nice, 78. Thursday, sunny, 84. And then 85 on Friday with lots of sun. No rain, no snow in the forecast. Sunset 8:23, evening twilight 8:58. It's 43 on Main Street, Newport. 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

0: 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Good morning. It is 43 on Main Street, Newport. Welcome back to work. Gonna change my calendar. Hang on. All right. Boom. We're in June officially. Holy Toledo. This is like the fast month. I don't think of any major plans this weekend. Next weekend is the alumni parade in Claremont. The weekend after that is Brewfest and Father's Day. And then Wings and Wheels at the end of the month. And then 4th of July. And then summertime and swimming and barbecues and camping. And then Apple Pie Craft Fair and back to school. And then it's winter. I know that escalated quickly, but that's pretty much how I feel. June is a blur, and it just ushers in such a quick time. My goodness. Hopefully you had a great weekend. I do have a look at your weather forecast next. More country music is on the way. It's WCNO.
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4: Partial sunshine for us today. There will be the chance of a passing shower or two. Temperatures again on the cooler side, mainly in the 60s, before dropping to right around 40 tonight under fair skies. Likely some fog around by morning. Just above 70 with partial sunshine Tuesday, about a 10% chance of a shower. And then sunny and warmer going forward, 70s Wednesday and above 80 Thursday. From the Stormwatch 9 Weather Center, I'm meteorologist Kevin Skorupa.
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0: 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Hello, good morning. It's Steve. It's Workforce Wake Up at 43 on Main Street, Newport. We'll see a high in the 60s later on. Actually, it looks, is it raining? I can't tell. It looks wet out right now. Wasn't supposed to. I'm trying to watch the cars as they go by. Everybody's going too fast. See if their windshield wipers are going. I don't know. I can't tell. It looks it, though. Weather forecast is next. News and sports. It's WCNL Country.
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4: 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For WCNL News, I'm Kathy Fleck.
0: New Hampshire lawmakers will get back to work today after they begin the last week of this year's legislative session. But before they leave Thursday, the State House of Representatives and Senate will meet to act upon more than 40 remaining compromise bills. Some of the measures include a business tax cut plan, regulations on massage parlors, and changing policy allowing state officials to get certain veteran or survivor benefits. Any bill that is passed must still be signed or vetoed by Governor Kelly Ayotte. New Hampshire residents are being warned about potentially dangerous infections as the number of mosquitoes are on the rise. The State Department of Health and Human Services says those insects that have been known to trigger medical issues such as malaria and dengue fever. Mosquitoes often breed in standing water, so it is recommended that people remove anything from their

0: David Scanlon says the state will go first among the states that hold presidential primaries, regardless of what the Democratic National Committee decides. New Hampshire Democrats have been arguing their case to restore the First of a Nation presidential primary on the Democratic National Committee's presidential nominating calendar. Under New Hampshire law, the state is mandated to conduct the first presidential primary.
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2: NBC News Radio, I'm Mark Mayfield. A judge in Florida said she will review the deal between the Justice Department and the president to settle his lawsuit against the IRS. Trump filed the suit over an alleged mishandling of his tax records that ended in leaks to the media. The proposed agreement would create a nearly $2 billion fund to compensate victims of political weaponization. On Friday, the judge ordered Trump's lawyers to respond by June 12th to a motion filed by 35 retired federal judges alleging the settlement is a product of collusion and a fraud on the court. Mike Pence says President Trump's second administration has departed from the conservative agenda. The former vice president made the comment during his appearance on NBC's Meet the Press Sunday.
3: I think Republicans would do well to take some time to reflect on what we believe again and take that message to the American people.
2: Pence also took aim at the president's anti-weaponization fund, calling it deeply offensive and a bad idea. Iran's top negotiator says they will not agree to any deal with the U.S. unless it fully secures Iranian rights. The New York Times reported that President Trump had sent a new framework to Iran that had tougher terms. In a video Sunday, Iran's top negotiator said Tehran will not approve any agreement until we are certain that the rights of the Iranian people have been upheld. Iran has been calling for the release of $12 billion in frozen assets and for Lebanon to be included in any deal. Nearly 100,000 vehicles are being recalled by Honda due to an issue with airbags. Here's Lisa Carton.
4: That's according to the National Highway Traffic Safety Administration. The issue surrounds a defect that could lead to the unintentional deployment of airbags. Most of the models affected are the Accord Hybrid, the Honda Acura TLX, and other Accord vehicles. Honda so far says no reports of injuries or deaths have been reported. I'm Lisa Carton.
2: And the Spurs and the Knicks are gearing up for the NBA Finals. The sides clash in Game 1 from San Antonio on Wednesday. 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
6: Well, the Spurs are getting set for the NBA Finals against the Knicks. The Thunder cleaned out their lockers. And MVP Shai Gilgeous-Alexander reflects on the season.
7: It was a failure. Like, I failed at my goal. Like, I didn't achieve what I wanted to achieve. But through my experiences, I learned the most about myself. I didn't get where I wanted to go this season. There's a reason for that. Now I have to look at that reason and try to make sure it never happens again.
6: Game one of the finals Wednesday night in San Antonio. In baseball, the Yankees exploded with a 13-run third inning. Beat the A's 13-8 to win the series in Sacramento. Rays top the Angels 5-1, lead the Yankees by a game and a half for first in the AL East. White Sox rallied for two runs in the seventh, beat the Tigers to sweep the series in Chicago. The slumping Tigers have dropped 21 of their last 25 games. That's sports. I'm Ronta Moss.
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0: All right, cloudy start for a work day. I did just go outside a little while ago and checked if it was raining or not. It's misting. So misting right now. Partly sunny later with a high of 63. This is the coolest day of the work week. We'll be calm this evening, low of 40. Tomorrow, clouds with a high of 71. Sunny on Wednesday. High of 78, and for Thursday, sunny, high of 84. Sunset, 8:23, evening twilight, 8:58. Currently, it is 44 on Main Street, Newport. The WCNL time is 6:41.
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0: 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Ella Langley at the end of that as well. Good morning. Welcome back to work. Welcome to your June. It is here. It's upon us. Summer is just creeping quickly. My goodness. It's going to feel like summer later on this week. Not so much today, 63. But in a little while, 80s at the end of the work week. No snow in the forecast. Man, Saturday was crazy. I was sitting at home, getting ready for life. And look outside, and it was like raining, but like big rain. And I thought, man, that looks like snow. There's no way. And I went outside. I'm like, hey, it's kind of cold out. But it can't be snow. And then I had to drive towards Newberry. And I was like, what? There's snow on Mount Sunapee? What? I didn't see that coming. And Mount Washington got, what, 6 inches of snow? Mind-boggling. It's crazy. Crazy town, I tell you. Have you seen the videos of it? I was just watching one this morning. Yeah, they got hit. And I know, like, I had a report saying that there is possible snow on the White Mountains this past weekend. So anybody that was going hiking, just be careful and cautious. Either way, I was not expecting Mount Sunapee to also receive snow. And I don't know if Ascutney did or not. I didn't have a chance to look. I didn't go that direction on Saturday. I have your weather forecast in a bit. Your news is next. 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
0: The Newport School Board has named Robert Wargo as the new interim superintendent. Wargo officially begins his role today, 1 month earlier than originally planned. He'll start remotely, but will be fully available for staff, family, and the community by phone and by email. The board expressed excitement about welcoming Wargo and thanked him for stepping up early to support the district during the transition. The change follows the recent placement of former interim superintendent Forrest Ransdell on leave for the remainder of the school year. Ransdell's departure came after public criticism from the school board chair Nikki Murphy and her husband regarding communication and professionalism concerns. The board says it looks forward to moving the school district into a positive new direction. Two people are under indictment by a Grafton County grand jury for alleged unemployment compensation fraud. The New Hampshire Attorney General's office said 47-year-old Peter Mancini and 41-year-old Hannah Valenstein conspired between October 2025 and February 2026. Mancini reportedly collected $11,000, including $2,000, after he was jailed earlier this year. Both Mancini and Valenstein are scheduled for arraignment in June.
6: NBC News Radio, I'm Michael Kastner. Iran is rejecting reports that President Masoud Pezeshkian wanted to resign. More from Mark Mayfield.
7: Iran International, a news service headquartered in the UK, reported over the weekend that Pezeshkian had submitted a letter of resignation in protest over the Islamic Revolutionary Guard Corps' power when it comes to wartime decision-making. State-affiliated media rebuffs that claim, reporting that the president hasn't resigned and is still working. A spokesperson from the president's office called the reports of resignation foreign rumor mongering. I'm Mark Mayfield.
6: Former Vice President Mike Pence says President Trump's second administration has departed from the conservative agenda. Scott Carr with details.
8: Pence tells NBC's Meet the Press he'd like to see Republicans get back to running on conservative principles again.
9: I think Republicans would do well to take some time to reflect on what we believe again and take that message to the American people.
8: The former vice president also took aim at President Trump's so-called anti-weaponization fund, calling it deeply offensive and a bad idea.
9: It's a bad idea from the start, and I would encourage the administration just to drop it.
8: That nearly $1.8 billion fund was announced by the Justice Department as part of the president's settlement with the IRS. It's been temporarily blocked by a federal judge. I'm Scott Carr in Washington.
6: The suspect in the deadly shooting of a Virginia deputy has reportedly been captured in North Carolina. Investigators say Deputy Logan Utt and his partner were conducting a welfare check when the suspect opened fire on them Friday night. Utt was killed and his partner was wounded. Authorities reportedly spotted suspect Michael Puckett on a game camera in Surry County, North Carolina, yesterday, leading to his capture. On Wall Street, stock futures are rising in overnight trading. Michael Kastner, NBC News Radio.
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10: California is suing the DNA company 23andMe as the state accuses it of failing to protect consumer data from a massive cyber attack. A year ago, 23andMe filed for bankruptcy, and it's now called Chrome Holding Company. California Attorney General Rob Bonta says the company failed to put basic safeguards in place before they were hacked in 2023. He says criminals were able to steal the records of 7 million customers nationwide. Bonta says that includes the theft of raw genetic data. Auto insurance rates have been soaring in many places across the U.S. In New York, the governor expects them to be lowered following a series of reforms. Scott Pringle lays it out.
11: Hochul signed a number of bills that she says will prioritize drivers, not insurance companies.
12: No longer will insurance companies be able to set your rates based on your zip code, your job, or your educational ability. And they had been doing that for years, making it more expensive.
11: Hochul's reforms go after fraud and limit damages paid out to bad actors.
12: Lawyers who are finding individuals to play the victim, who literally cause a car accident.
11: The Citizens Budget Commission says once reforms are enacted, they should drive down New York auto insurance rates 10% on average.
10: Alaska lawmakers have approved the state's first tax on electronic cigarette and vape products. Officials say the bill would impose a 25% retail tax on e-cigarette products. And legal cannabis sales in California brought in nearly $248 million in tax money in the first 3 months of the year. Tammy Trujillo reports.
13: This includes just over $143 million from special cannabis taxes and about $104 million from regular sales taxes. The numbers may increase as more tax returns are processed. Since recreational marijuana became legal in 2018, the industry has generated over $8 billion in state taxes. State officials say the tax money helps pay for programs like child care, youth drug prevention, medical research, and environmental projects. Cannabis retailers are mandated by the state to collect a cannabis excise tax based on gross receipts plus regular sales tax.
10: I'm Monica Nelson with your consumer and business news.
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3: Partial sunshine for us today. There will be the chance of a passing shower or two. Temperatures again on the cooler side, mainly in the 60s, before dropping to right around 40 tonight under fair skies. Likely some fog around by morning. Just above 70 with partial sunshine Tuesday, about a 10% chance of a shower. And then sunny and warmer going forward, 70s Wednesday and above 80 Thursday. From the Stormwatch 9 Weather Center, I'm meteorologist Kevin Skorupa.
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Now there's a box of greasy parts sitting in the trunk of that 65. Still waiting on you and your grandpa.

all alone one Sunday morning with this song stuck in my head. And in that moment, something or someone spoke to me. They said there was still a verse that needed to be written for this song. And to get up

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0: 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That is Kid Rock's version of Till You Can't on WCNL AM 1010 FM 94.7 through our website at country1010.com. Good morning. Welcome. Welcome. Welcome. June 1st, back to work. Whew. What a weekend. What a weekend. Congratulations, Town of Newport. Congratulations, PJ Lovely. What a huge success. PJ's last lap. Hundreds of people created PJ's path around the town common. And at last check, over $71,000 was raised. $71,000 in a day. Well, kind of 2 days. In 24 hours. All the build and create a ice skating rink on the common that'll be removable and replaceable each year, and a lot of other ice rink stuff. It's really good. It's actually just incredible what just transpired over this past weekend. I had the opportunity of heading down to the common a few times and really thankful for that opportunity. It was really heartwarming to see all the hugs and the tears and the appreciation for the work that PJ's done and people just supporting this town, supporting the community. And, you know, it's interesting. I'm sitting here talking with various leaders of the town and, you know, different members of business community, and each of us kind of venting our frustration. And I'm gonna do this. You know, we here at WCNL are located in Newport, and really pulling for everybody. We're pulling for Sunapee. We're pulling for Claremont. Pulling for Charlestown, Windsor, Vermont, Springfield, Vermont, Chester, Ludlow. I want everybody to do well and stop talking rubbish about each other. And I know it happens. Look, I get it. It happens. The rich towns of the world look down on the bad towns of the world. It's that judgmental, I'm trying to watch myself here, judgmentalness that happens. But I tell you what, this past weekend, this community rallied together, raised over $70,000 in honor of somebody that has worked in this town for 32 years, whose parents have served this town, whose kids are now serving this town. It's that sense of community, of caring, of togetherness that we all should have. A lot of different towns will fight. A lot of different towns will bicker and argue and tell you why you can't do this and create red tape and put in governmental processes to make it utterly impossible to accomplish anything while sitting before this board and that board and filling out your paperwork and paying the fees. And I'm thankful that the town of Newport has been a welcoming community. And I know there's some people even in town that will foo-foo and say worse things about the community. And I know that the news organizations have a habit of only reporting on stuff that happens in Newport if it's a drug bust or if there's a shooting in our region or something bad happens. You'll get the TV cameras here and the newspaper writers there. But where were the TV and newspaper people this weekend on the common to see what just happened? Where were they? Because that's what this town really is about, and that's what this community is about, and that's what everybody should be doing. The Hanovers of the world. The Woodstock Vermonts of the world. Everybody worked together. So just my frustration at perception. And maybe it's the old mill town. Maybe it's the generational approach that we have. The thriving business community that deeply cares about what's happening in our region. But this past Saturday, something started at noon and wrapped up yesterday at 12 o'clock. A 24-hour walk around the common and over $71,000 raised. In my opinion, that's remarkable. And I know it was done in the name of PJ Lovely. And I think the way PJ exited was a storybook ending. And I wish him the best of luck. And I personally got sad when he was saying his goodbyes, when he gave his speech. But what a way to go. So thank you, PJ, for what you helped spark and organize, and that your legacy will live on forever. And thank you, the Newport area community. This isn't just Newport. This is people living all over, making donations and showing their support. It was a great turnout. I think our area has a lot to be proud of. It is 7:25. I have your weather forecast up in a little bit. News is next as well. 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
0: New Hampshire lawmakers will get back to work today after they begin the last week of this year's legislative session. But before they leave Thursday, the State House of Representatives and Senate will meet to act upon more than 40 remaining compromise bills. Some of the measures include a business tax cut plan, regulations on massage parlors, and changing policy allowing state officials to get certain veteran or survivor benefits. Any bill that is passed must still be signed or vetoed by Governor Kelly Ayotte. New Hampshire residents are being warned about potentially dangerous infections as the number of mosquitoes are on the rise. The State Department of Health and Human Services says those insects that have been known to trigger medical issues such as malaria and dengue fever. Mosquitoes often breed in standing water, so it is recommended that people remove anything from their property that collects water, like buckets and old tires. Checking window screens for holes can also prevent mosquitoes from getting indoors. Motorists across the Granite State are seeing some savings when it comes to fill up their vehicles. According to AAA, the average cost for a gallon of regular gasoline is now $3.37 a gallon. That is down 9 cents in the past week, but it is still 22 cents higher than the past month and $1.47 higher than it was this time last year. The national average is $4.33 a gallon. New Hampshire's Secretary of State David Scanlon says the state will go first among the states that hold presidential primaries, regardless of what the Democratic National Committee decides. New Hampshire Democrats have been arguing their case to restore the First of a Nation presidential primary on the Democratic National Committee's presidential nominating calendar. Under New Hampshire law, the state is mandated to conduct the first presidential primary.
5: NBC News Radio, I'm Mark Mayfield. A judge in Florida says she will review the deal between the Justice Department and the president to settle his lawsuit against the IRS. Trump filed the suit over an alleged mishandling of his tax records that ended in leaks to the media. The proposed agreement would create a nearly $2 billion fund to compensate victims of political weaponization. On Friday, the judge ordered Trump's lawyers to respond by June 12th to a motion filed by 35 retired federal judges alleging the settlement is a product of collusion and a fraud on the court. Mike Pence says President Trump's second administration has departed from the conservative agenda. The former vice president made the comment during his appearance on NBC's Meet the Press Sunday.
6: I think Republicans would do well to take some time to reflect on what we believe again and take that message to the American people.
5: Pence also took aim at the president's anti-weaponization fund, calling it deeply offensive and a bad idea. Iran's top negotiator says they will not agree to any deal with the U.S. unless it fully secures Iranian rights. The New York Times reported that President Trump had sent a new framework to Iran that had tougher terms. In a video Sunday, Iran's top negotiator said Tehran will not approve any agreement until we are certain that the rights of the Iranian people have been upheld. Iran has been calling for the release of $12 billion in frozen assets and for Lebanon to be included in any deal. Nearly 100,000 vehicles are being recalled by Honda due to an issue with airbags. Here's Lisa Carton.
7: That's according to the National Highway Traffic Safety Administration. The issue surrounds a defect that could lead to the unintentional deployment of airbags. Most of the models affected are the Accord Hybrid, the Honda Acura TLX, and other Accord vehicles. Honda so far says no reports of injuries or deaths have been reported. I'm Lisa Carton.
5: And the Spurs and the Knicks are gearing up for the NBA Finals. The sides clash in Game 1 from San Antonio on Wednesday. 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
8: While the Spurs are getting set for the NBA Finals against the Knicks, the Thunder cleaned out their lockers. And MVP Shai Gilgeous-Alexander reflects on the season.
9: It was a failure. Like, I failed at my goal. Like, I didn't achieve what I wanted to achieve. But through my experiences, I learned the most about myself. I didn't get where I wanted to go this season. There's a reason for that. Now I have to look at that reason and try to make sure it never happens again.
8: Game one of the finals Wednesday night in San Antonio. In baseball, the Yankees exploded with a 13-run third inning. Beat the A's 13-8 to win the series in Sacramento. Rays top the Angels 5-1, lead the Yankees by a game and a half for first in the AL East. White Sox rallied for two runs in the seventh, beat the Tigers to sweep the series in Chicago. The slumping Tigers have dropped 21 of their last 25 games. That's sports. I'm Ronza Moss.
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10: Partial sunshine for us today. There will be the chance of a passing shower or two. Temperatures again on the cooler side, mainly in the 60s, before dropping to right around 40 tonight under fair skies. Likely some fog around by morning. Just above 70 with partial sunshine Tuesday, about a 10% chance of a shower. And then sunny and warmer going forward, 70s Wednesday and above 80 Thursday. From the Stormwatch 9 Weather Center, I'm meteorologist Kevin Skorupa.
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No snow in the forecast, which is surprisingly phenomenal, after the late May storm that happened on Saturday. Hopefully you didn't see anything of accumulation. Like I said, the last hour, I saw it on top of Mount Sunapee, and I thought that was preposterous. Ugh. You do realize come July, it's going to be like 1,000 degrees. Hey, I got a look at your weather forecast in a bit. We're playing a wide variety of country music with the Judds. It's WCNL.

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It's Workforce Wake Up. Good morning. Playing a wide variety of country music. George Strait.

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6: The Newport School Board has named Robert Wargo as the new interim superintendent. Wargo officially begins his role today, 1 month earlier than originally planned. He'll start remotely, but will be fully available for staff, family, and the community by phone and by email. The board expressed excitement about welcoming Wargo and thanked him for stepping up early to support the district during the transition. The change follows the recent placement of former interim superintendent Forrest Ransdell on leave for the remainder of the school year. Ransdell's departure came after public criticism from the school board chair Nikki Murphy and her husband regarding communication and professionalism concerns. The board says it looks forward to moving the school district into a positive new direction. Two people are under indictment by a Grafton County grand jury for alleged unemployment compensation fraud. The New Hampshire Attorney General's office said 47-year-old Peter Mancini and 41-year-old Hannah Valenstein conspired between October 2025 and February 2026. Mancini reportedly collected $11,000, including $2,000, after he was jailed earlier this year. Both Mancini and Valenstein are scheduled for arraignment in June.
7: NBC News Radio, I'm Michael Kastner. Iran is rejecting reports that President Masoud Pezeshkian wanted to resign. More from Mark Mayfield.
8: Iran International, a news service headquartered in the UK, reported over the weekend that Pezeshkian had submitted a letter of resignation in protest over the Islamic Revolutionary Guard Corps' power when it comes to wartime decision-making. State-affiliated media rebuffs that claim, reporting that the president hasn't resigned and is still working. A spokesperson from the president's office called the reports of resignation foreign rumor-mongering. I'm Mark Mayfield.
7: Former Vice President Mike Pence says President Trump's second administration has departed from the conservative agenda. Scott Carr with details.
9: Pence tells NBC's Meet the Press he'd like to see Republicans get back to running on conservative principles again.
10: I think Republicans would do well to take some time to reflect on what we believe again and take that message to the American people.
9: The former vice president also took aim at President Trump's so-called anti-weaponization fund, calling it deeply offensive and a bad idea.
10: It's a bad idea from the start, and I would encourage the administration just to drop it.
9: That nearly $1.8 billion fund was announced by the Justice Department as part of the president's settlement with the IRS. It's been temporarily blocked by a federal judge. I'm Scott Carr in Washington.
7: The suspect in the deadly shooting of a Virginia deputy has reportedly been captured in North Carolina. Investigators say Deputy Logan Utt and his partner were conducting a welfare check when the suspect opened fire on them Friday night. Utt was killed and his partner was wounded. Authorities reportedly spotted suspect Michael Puckett on a game camera in Surry County, North Carolina, yesterday, leading to his capture. On Wall Street, stock futures are rising in overnight trading. Michael Kastner, NBC News Radio.
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12: California is suing the DNA company 23andMe as the state accuses it of failing to protect consumer data from a massive cyber attack. A year ago, 23andMe filed for bankruptcy, and it's now called Chrome Holding Company. California Attorney General Rob Bonta says the company failed to put basic safeguards in place before they were hacked in 2023. He says criminals were able to steal the records of 7 million customers nationwide. Bonta says that includes the theft of raw genetic data. Auto insurance rates have been soaring in many places across the U.S. In New York, the governor expects them to be lowered following a series of reforms. Scott Pringle lays it out.
13: Hochul signed a number of bills that she says will prioritize drivers, not insurance companies.
14: No longer will insurance companies be able to set your rates based on your zip code, your job, or your educational ability. And they had been doing that for years, making it more expensive.
13: Hochul's reforms go after fraud and limit damages paid out to bad actors.
14: Lawyers who are finding individuals to play the victim, who literally cause a car accident.
13: The Citizens Budget Commission says once reforms are enacted, they should drive down New York auto insurance rates 10% on average.
12: Alaska lawmakers have approved the state's first tax on electronic cigarette and vape products. Officials say the bill would impose a 25% retail tax on e-cigarette products, and legal cannabis sales in California brought in nearly $248 million in tax money in the first 3 months of the year. Tammy Trujillo reports.
15: This includes just over $143 million from special cannabis taxes and about $104 million from regular sales taxes. The numbers may increase as more tax returns are processed. Since recreational marijuana became legal in 2018, the industry has generated over $8 billion in state taxes. State officials say the tax money helps pay for programs like child care, youth drug prevention, medical research, and environmental projects. Cannabis retailers are mandated by the state to collect a cannabis excise tax based on gross receipts plus regular sales tax.
12: I'm Monica Nelson with your consumer and business news.
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20: Partial sunshine for us today. There will be the chance of a passing shower or two. Temperatures again on the cooler side, mainly in the 60s, before dropping to right around 40 tonight under fair skies. Likely some fog around by morning. Just above 70 with partial sunshine Tuesday, about a 10% chance of a shower. And then sunny and warmer going forward. 70s Wednesday and above 80 Thursday. From the Stormwatch 9 Weather Center, I'm meteorologist Kevin Skorupa.
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Well, we had the rain and mist this morning. It's going to be partly sunny later on. A cooler day in the mid to possibly upper 60s for high. Doesn't feel like it right now, but we'll see temperatures rise some. This will be the coolest day of the work week. We'll take a look at your forecast in a little while. Playing a wide variety of country music with Dolly Parton, WCNL.

0: 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Hello, what's happening? How are you, Steve? It's Workforce Wake Up. We're going to have a decent work week ahead of us, looking ahead to sun as we've entered into June. Quite a weird weekend weather-wise. Rain and snow. And then yesterday was like a nice, not beautiful, but still nice, and then got rainy again. And now I think we're fine. We have not planted anything. So I brought the tomato plants in the garage, so I'm going to put them back out. Christine just bought some more, like, pepper plants and basil and such. And then we got some other stuff that she got for Mother's Day that she's going to get planted. So probably this next weekend is the weekend of getting outside and planting. I'm kind of glad we didn't, because Saturday was stupid. The snow and everything and how cold it was and wet. I did have to, like, drain the tomato plants, which was nuts to me. Pretty much waterlogged. Hopefully it didn't kill them. I did not check them yesterday. But I think we're good now. Usually you can plant after Memorial Day. That said, Memorial Day was early this year, so I'll blame it on the calendar. Now you can plant. Maybe. I have your weather forecast, news and sports up next. More country music's on the way as well. It's WCNL Country.
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0: New Hampshire lawmakers will get back to work today after they begin the last week of this year's legislative session. But before they leave Thursday, the State House of Representatives and Senate will meet to act upon more than 40 remaining compromise bills. Some of the measures include a business tax cut plan, regulations on massage parlors, and changing policy allowing state officials to get certain veteran or survivor benefits. Any bill that is passed must still be signed or vetoed by Governor Kelly Ayotte. New Hampshire residents are being warned about potentially dangerous infections as the number of mosquitoes are on the rise. The State Department of Health and Human Services says those insects that have been known to trigger medical issues such as malaria and dengue fever. Mosquitoes often breed in standing water, so it is recommended that people remove anything from their property that collects water, like buckets and old tires. Checking window screens for holes can also prevent mosquitoes from getting indoors. Motorists across the Granite State are seeing some savings when it comes to fill up their vehicles. According to AAA, the average cost for a gallon of regular gasoline is now $3.37 a gallon. That is down 9 cents in the past week, but it is still 22 cents higher than the past month and $1.47 higher than it was this time last year. The national average is $4.33 a gallon. New Hampshire's Secretary of State David Scanlon says the state will go first among the states that hold presidential primaries, regardless of what the Democratic National Committee decides. New Hampshire Democrats have been arguing their case to restore the First of a Nation presidential primary on the Democratic National Committee's presidential nominating calendar. Under New Hampshire law, the state is mandated to conduct the first presidential primary.
9: NBC News Radio, I'm Mark Mayfield. A judge in Florida says she will review the deal between the Justice Department and the president to settle his lawsuit against the IRS. Trump filed the suit over an alleged mishandling of his tax records that ended in leaks to the media. The proposed agreement would create a nearly $2 billion fund to compensate victims of political weaponization. On Friday, the judge ordered Trump's lawyers to respond by June 12th to a motion filed by 35 retired federal judges alleging the settlement is a product of collusion and a fraud on the court. Mike Pence says President Trump's second administration has departed from the conservative agenda. The former vice president made the comment during his appearance on NBC's Meet the Press Sunday.
10: I think Republicans would do well to take some time to reflect on what we believe again and take that message to the American people.
9: Pence also took aim at the president's anti-weaponization fund, calling it deeply offensive and a bad idea. Iran's top negotiator says they will not agree to any deal with the U.S. unless it fully secures Iranian rights. The New York Times reported that President Trump had sent a new framework to Iran that had tougher terms. In a video Sunday, Iran's top negotiator said Tehran will not approve any agreement until we are certain that the rights of the Iranian people have been upheld. Iran has been calling for the release of $12 billion in frozen assets and for Lebanon to be included in any deal. Nearly 100,000 vehicles are being recalled by Honda due to an issue with airbags. Here's Lisa Carton.
11: That's according to the National Highway Traffic Safety Administration. The issue surrounds a defect that could lead to the unintentional deployment of airbags. Most of the models affected are the Accord Hybrid, the Honda Acura TLX, and other Accord vehicles. Honda so far says no reports of injuries or deaths have been reported. I'm Lisa Carton.
9: And the Spurs and the Knicks are gearing up for the NBA Finals. The sides clash in Game 1 from San Antonio on Wednesday. 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
12: Well, the Spurs are getting set for the NBA Finals against the Knicks. The Thunder cleaned out their lockers. And MVP Shea Gilgeous-Alexander reflects on the season.
13: It was a failure. Like, I failed at my goal. Like, I didn't achieve what I wanted to achieve. But through my experiences, I learned the most about myself. I didn't get where I wanted to go this season. There's a reason for that. Now I have to look at that reason and try to make sure it never happens again.
12: Game one of the finals Wednesday night in San Antonio. In baseball, the Yankees exploded with a 13-run third inning. Beat the A's 13-8 to win the series in Sacramento. Rays top the Angels 5-1, lead the Yankees by a game and a half for first in the AL East. White Sox rallied for two runs in the seventh, beat the Tigers to sweep the series in Chicago. The slumping Tigers have dropped 21 of their last 25 games. That's sports. I'm Ronza Moss.
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0: Partly cloudy start to our workday, partly sunny later on, decent afternoon, mid-60s for a high. Tonight, low into the 40s, clear and a calm wind. Clouds tomorrow, 71, sun on Wednesday, 78, sun Thursday, 84. Sunset will be at 8:23, evening twilight 8:58. It is 49 on Main Street, Newport. 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
9: Partial sunshine for us today. There will be the chance of a passing shower or two. Temperatures again on the cooler side, mainly in the 60s, before dropping to right around 40 tonight under fair skies. Likely some fog around by morning. Just above 70 with partial sunshine Tuesday, about a 10% chance of a shower. And then sunny and warmer going forward, 70s Wednesday and above 80 Thursday. From the Stormwatch 9 Weather Center, I'm meteorologist Kevin Skorupa.
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2: The Newport School Board has named Robert Wargo as the new interim superintendent. Wargo officially begins his role today, 1 month earlier than originally planned. He'll start remotely, but will be fully available for staff, family, and the community by phone and by email. The board expressed excitement about welcoming Wargo and thanked him for stepping up early to support the district during the transition. The change follows the recent placement of former interim superintendent Forrest Ransdell on leave for the remainder of the school year. Ransdell's departure came after public criticism from the school board chair Nikki Murphy and her husband regarding communication and professionalism concerns. The board says it looks forward to moving the school district into a positive new direction. Two people are under indictment by a Grafton County grand jury for alleged unemployment compensation fraud. The New Hampshire Attorney General's office said 47-year-old Peter Mancini and 41-year-old Hannah Valenstein conspired between October 2025 and February 2026. Mancini reportedly collected $11,000, including $2,000, after he was jailed earlier this year. Both Mancini and Valenstein are scheduled for arraignment in June.
3: NBC News Radio, I'm Michael Kastner. Iran is rejecting reports that President Masoud Pezeshkian wanted to resign. More from Mark Mayfield.
4: Iran International, a news service headquartered in the UK, reported over the weekend that Pezeshkian had submitted a letter of resignation in protest over the Islamic Revolutionary Guard Corps' power when it comes to wartime decision-making. State-affiliated media rebuffs that claim, reporting that the president hasn't resigned and is still working. A spokesperson from the president's office called the reports of resignation foreign rumor-mongering. I'm Mark Mayfield.
3: Former Vice President Mike Pence says President Trump's second administration has departed from the conservative agenda. Scott Carr with details.
5: Pence tells NBC's Meet the Press he'd like to see Republicans get back to running on conservative principles again.
6: I think Republicans would do well to take some time to reflect on what we believe again and take that message to the American people.
5: The former vice president also took aim at President Trump's so-called anti-weaponization fund, calling it deeply offensive and a bad idea.
6: It's a bad idea from the start, and I would encourage the administration just to drop it.
5: That nearly $1.8 billion fund was announced by the Justice Department as part of the president's settlement with the IRS. It's been temporarily blocked by a federal judge. I'm Scott Carr in Washington.
3: The suspect in the deadly shooting of a Virginia deputy has reportedly been captured in North Carolina. Investigators say Deputy Logan Utt and his partner were conducting a welfare check when the suspect opened fire on them Friday night. Utt was killed and his partner was wounded. Authorities reportedly spotted suspect Michael Puckett on a game camera in Surry County, North Carolina, yesterday, leading to his capture. On Wall Street, stock futures are rising in overnight trading. Michael Kastner, NBC News Radio.
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7: California is suing the DNA company 23andMe as the state accuses it of failing to protect consumer data from a massive cyber attack. A year ago, 23andMe filed for bankruptcy, and it's now called Chrome Holding Company. California Attorney General Rob Bonta says the company failed to put basic safeguards in place before they were hacked in 2023. He says criminals were able to steal the records of 7 million customers nationwide. Bonta says that includes the theft of raw genetic data. Auto insurance rates have been soaring in many places across the U.S. In New York, the governor expects them to be lowered following a series of reforms. Scott Pringle lays it out.
8: Hochul signed a number of bills that she says will prioritize drivers, not insurance companies.
9: No longer will insurance companies be able to set your rates based on your zip code, your job, or your educational ability. And they had been doing that for years, making it more expensive.
8: Hochul's reforms go after fraud and limit damages paid out to bad actors.
9: Lawyers who are finding individuals to to play the victim, who literally cause a car accident.
8: The Citizens Budget Commission says once reforms are enacted, they should drive down New York auto insurance rates 10% on average.
7: Alaska lawmakers have approved the state's first tax on electronic cigarette and vape products. Officials say the bill would impose a 25% retail tax on e-cigarette products, and legal cannabis sales in California brought in nearly $248 million in tax money in the first 3 months of the year. Tammy Trujillo reports.
10: This includes just over $143 million from special cannabis taxes and about $104 million from regular sales taxes. The numbers may increase as more tax returns are processed. Since recreational marijuana became legal in 2018, the industry has generated over $8 billion in state taxes. State officials say the tax money helps pay for programs like child care, youth drug prevention, medical research, and environmental projects. Cannabis retailers are mandated by the state to collect a cannabis excise tax based on gross receipts plus regular sales tax.
7: I'm Monica Nelson with your consumer and business news.
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15: Partial sunshine for us today. There will be the chance of a passing shower or two. Temperatures again on the cooler side, mainly in the 60s, before dropping to right around 40 tonight under fair skies. Likely some fog around by morning. Just above 70 with partial sunshine Tuesday, about a 10% chance of a shower. And then sunny and warmer going forward, 70s Wednesday and above 80 Thursday. From the Stormwatch 9 Weather Center, I'm meteorologist Kevin Skorupa.
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On

I know this is the same road I took the day I left home, but it sure looks different now. Well, I guess I look different too, 'cause time changes everything. I wonder what they'll say.

0: 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It's Steve. Hello. Good morning. 49 on Main Street, Newport. Cloudy skies. Supposed to see sun later on. Weather forecast is next.
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She said.

0: 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Well, we're up to 51 on Main Street, Newport. It will be a nice work week, and it should be a good week to get your stuff planted if you have yet to do so. I'm thinking, and I'm not positive, but I'm thinking we're finally done with the bad weather. Fingers crossed on that one. Weather forecast is next. 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
2: Partial sunshine for us today. There will be the chance of a passing shower or two. Temperatures again on the cooler side, mainly in the 60s, before dropping to right around 40 tonight under fair skies. Likely some fog around by morning. Just above 70 with partial sunshine Tuesday, about a 10% chance of a shower. And then sunny and warmer going forward, 70s Wednesday and above 80 Thursday. From the Stormwatch 9 Weather Center, I'm meteorologist Kevin Skorupa.
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All right, T, that's going to do it for me. I'm going to skedaddle, scram, you old goat. What am I going to do? What am I doing today? I am working on the Brewfest. That is what I'm doing. Newport Brewfest is coming up on June 20th. I have a plethora of paperwork I get to fill out and stuff I have to compile and signatures I have to get. Oh my goodness, so much fun. I dread it. I hate paperwork. I hate loopholes and things to jump over and all of it. But I gotta do it. I know I gotta do it. It's gotta get done. I'll take care of it. I will. Cause, yeah, we've got like, my paperwork is due next week. So I got time. Like, I'm not dragging my, fuck him. I'm kind of dragging my feet because I hate doing it, but I'm not late. So I'm actually on time. It's just this utter melancholy of dread that seeps into my, total existence as I contemplate just moving into the woods and avoiding humans for the next month. Or I'll just suck it up and deal and fill out the paperwork, and then when I'm done, be like, oh, that's not too bad. I also have to take a class online, which I'm going to do today. I'm probably just going to go home and do everything. Sit on my couch. Take my shoes off. Plus, I forgot my food at home. So I didn't have any breakfast. I did have some potato chips that were left over, so I had potato chips for breakfast. Not very healthy. Anyway, I'll talk to you tomorrow. I'm going to leave you with Luke Combs. It is Fast Car at the

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2: New Hampshire residents are being warned about potentially dangerous infections as the number of mosquitoes are on the rise. The State Department of Health and Human Services says those insects that have been known to trigger medical issues such as malaria and dengue fever. Mosquitoes often breed in standing water, so it is recommended that people remove anything from their property that collects water, like buckets and old tires. Checking window screens for holes can also prevent mosquitoes from getting indoors. New Hampshire's Secretary of State, David Scanlon, says the state will go first among the states that hold presidential primaries, regardless of what the Democratic National Committee decides. New Hampshire Democrats have been arguing their case to restore the First of a Nation presidential primary on the Democratic National Committee's presidential nominating calendar. Under New Hampshire law, the state is mandated to conduct the first presidential primary.
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3: I ran into an old friend of mine the other day. 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What he had to say to me hit me pretty hard, because I think a lot of folks get started this way.

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I spent my last $10

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3: A new study by Mass General in Boston suggests the number of people with long COVID could be double the current estimates. The JAMA Network Open AI tool found that about 16% of nearly 500,000 patients with COVID-19 had developed long COVID. Researchers said, applied across the U.S., those rates equal over 18 million Americans with long COVID, twice as high as current estimates. A new study suggests melatonin supplements could help night shift workers boost their body's DNA repair process.
4: The findings are early but show promise as a simple way to help reduce long-term health risks linked to the graveyard shift. The researchers emphasize that their findings should be tested in larger studies involving different doses and longer follow-up periods. The small clinical trial was published in Occupational and Environmental Medicine. I'm Lisa Carton.
3: Health Update. I'm Sarah Lee Kessler.
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6: Changeable sky for this afternoon, partial sunshine, and the risk of an additional shower or two. Temperatures in the 60s with a northeasterly breeze, fading into the lower 40s tonight with some fog possible overnight. Partial sunshine, smaller chance of a passing shower Tuesday, and highs right around 70. We should be in the 70s Wednesday and then above 80 degrees both Thursday and Friday. From Stormwatch 9 Weather Center, I'm meteorologist Kevin Skorupa.
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2: I've been looking for you all night long, darling. 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

From now on, I'm gonna be the kind of man that you can lean on. 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And oh, I remember all those nights that you used to

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3: New Hampshire lawmakers will get back to work today after they begin the last week of this year's legislative session. But before they leave Thursday, the State House of Representatives and Senate will meet to act upon more than 40 remaining compromise bills. Some of the measures include a business tax cut plan, regulations on massage parlors, and changing policy allowing state officials to get certain veteran or survivor benefits. Any bill that is passed must still be signed or vetoed by Governor Kelly Ayotte. Two people are under indictment by a Grafton County grand jury for alleged unemployment compensation fraud. The New Hampshire Attorney General's office said 47-year-old Peter Mancini and 41-year-old Hannah Valenstein conspired between October 2025 and February 2026. Mancini reportedly collected $11,000, including $2,000, after he was jailed earlier this year. Both Mancini and Valenstein are scheduled for arraignment in June.
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5: Partial sunshine for us today. There will be the chance of a passing shower or two. Temperatures again on the cooler side, mainly in the 60s, before dropping to right around 40 tonight under fair skies. Likely some fog around by morning. Just above 70 with partial sunshine Tuesday, about a 10% chance of a shower. And then sunny and warmer going forward, 70s Wednesday and above 80 Thursday. From the Stormwatch 9 Weather Center, I'm meteorologist Kevin Skorupa.
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1: Big John. Big John.
2: Every morning at the mine, you could see him arrive. He stood 6'6" and weighed 245, kind of broad at the shoulder and narrow at the hip.

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And if you spoke at all, you just said hi to Big John. Somebody said he came from New Orleans, where he got in a fight over a Cajun queen and a crashing blow from a huge right hand sent a Louisiana fella.

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With Jackson timbers, they started back down. 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
2: The Newport School Board has named Robert Wargo as the new interim superintendent. Wargo officially begins his role today, 1 month earlier than originally planned. He'll start remotely, but will be fully available for staff, family, and the community by phone and by email. The board expressed excitement about welcoming Wargo and thanked him for stepping up early to support the district during the transition. The change follows the recent placement of former interim superintendent Forrest Ransdell on leave for the remainder of the school year. Ransdell's departure came after public criticism from the school board chair Nikki Murphy and her husband regarding communication and professionalism concerns. The board says it looks forward to moving the school district into a positive new direction. Motorists across the Granite State are seeing some savings when it comes to fill up their vehicles. According to AAA, the average cost for a gallon of regular gasoline is now $3.37 a gallon. That is down 9 cents in the past week, but it is still 22 cents higher than the past month and $1.47 higher than it was this time last year. The national average is $4.33 a gallon.
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3: California is suing the DNA company 23andMe as the state accuses it of failing to protect consumer data from a massive cyber attack. A year ago, 23andMe filed for bankruptcy, and it's now called Chrome Holding Company. California Attorney General Rob Bonta says the company failed to put basic safeguards in place before they were hacked in 2023. He says criminals were able to steal the records of 7 million customers nationwide. Bonta says that includes the theft of raw genetic data. Auto insurance rates have been soaring in many places across the U.S. In New York, the governor expects them to be lowered following a series of reforms. Scott Pringle lays it out.
4: Hochul signed a number of bills that she says will prioritize drivers, not insurance companies.
5: No longer will insurance companies be able to set your rates based on your zip code, your job, or your educational ability. And they had been doing that for years, making it more expensive.
4: Hochul's reforms go after fraud and limit damages paid out to bad actors.
5: Lawyers who are finding individuals to play the victim, who literally cause a car accident.
4: The Citizens Budget Commission says once reforms are enacted, they should drive down New York auto insurance rates 10% on average.
3: Alaska lawmakers have approved the state's first tax on electronic cigarette and vape products. Officials say the bill would impose a 25% retail tax on e-cigarette products. And legal cannabis sales in California brought in nearly $248 million in tax money in the first 3 months of the year. Tammy Trujillo reports.
6: This includes just over $143 million from special cannabis taxes and about $104 million from regular sales taxes. The numbers may increase as more tax returns are processed. Since recreational marijuana became legal in 2018, the industry has generated over $8 billion in state taxes. State officials say the tax money helps pay for programs like child care, youth drug prevention, medical research, and environmental projects. Cannabis retailers are mandated by the state to collect a cannabis excise tax based on gross receipts plus regular sales tax.
3: I'm Monica Nelson with your consumer and business news.
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7: Changeable sky for this afternoon, partial sunshine, and the risk of an additional shower or two. Temperatures in the 60s with a northeasterly breeze, fading into the lower 40s tonight with some fog possible overnight. Partial sunshine, smaller chance of a passing shower Tuesday, and highs right around 70. We should be in the 70s Wednesday and then above 80 degrees both Thursday and Friday. From Stormwatch 9 Weather Center, I'm meteorologist Kevin Skorupa.
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1: New Hampshire residents are being warned about potentially dangerous infections as the number of mosquitoes are on the rise. The State Department of Health and Human Services says those insects that have been known to trigger medical issues such as malaria and dengue fever. Mosquitoes often breed in standing water, so it is recommended that people remove anything from their property that collects water, like buckets and old tires. Checking window screens for holes can also prevent mosquitoes from getting indoors. New Hampshire's Secretary of State David Scanlon says the state will go first among the states that hold presidential primaries, regardless of what the Democratic National Committee decides. New Hampshire Democrats have been arguing their case to restore the First of a Nation presidential primary on the Democratic National Committee's presidential nominating calendar. Under New Hampshire law, the state is mandated to conduct the first presidential primary.
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2: Changeable sky for this afternoon, partial sunshine, and the risk of an additional shower or two. Temperatures in the 60s with a northeasterly breeze, fading into the lower 40s tonight with some fog possible overnight. Partial sunshine, smaller chance of a passing shower Tuesday, and highs right around 70. We should be in the 70s Wednesday and then above 80 degrees both Thursday and Friday. From Stormwatch 9 Weather Center, I'm meteorologist Kevin Skorupa.
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2: Changeable sky for this afternoon, partial sunshine, and the risk of an additional shower or two. Temperatures in the 60s with a northeasterly breeze, fading into the lower 40s tonight with some fog possible overnight. Partial sunshine, smaller chance of a passing shower Tuesday, and highs right around 70. We should be in the 70s Wednesday and then above 80 degrees both Thursday and Friday. From Stormwatch 9 Weather Center, I'm meteorologist Kevin Skorupa.
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2: New Hampshire lawmakers will get back to work today after they begin the last week of this year's legislative session. But before they leave Thursday, the State House of Representatives and Senate will meet to act upon more than 40 remaining compromise bills. Some of the measures include a business tax cut plan, regulations on massage parlors, and changing policy allowing state officials to get certain veteran or survivor benefits. Any bill that is passed must still be signed or vetoed by Governor Kelly Ayotte. Two people are under indictment by a Grafton County grand jury for alleged unemployment compensation fraud. The New Hampshire Attorney General's office said 47-year-old Peter Mancini and 41-year-old Hannah Valenstein conspired between October 2025 and February 2026. Mancini reportedly collected $11,000, including $2,000, after he was jailed earlier this year. Both Mancini and Valenstein are scheduled for arraignment in June.
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5: Well, the Spurs are getting set for the NBA Finals against the Knicks. The Thunder cleaned out their lockers. And MVP Shai Gilgeous-Alexander reflects on the season.
6: It was a failure. Like, I failed at my goal. Like, I didn't achieve what I wanted to achieve. But through my experiences, I learned the most about myself. I didn't get where I wanted to go this season. There's a reason for that. Now I have to look at that reason and try to make sure it never happens again.
5: Game one of the finals Wednesday night in San Antonio. In baseball, the Yankees exploded with a 13-run third inning. Beat the A's 13-8 to win the series in Sacramento. Rays top the Angels 5-1, lead the Yankees by a game and a half for first in the AL East. White Sox rallied for 2 runs in the 7th, beat the Tigers to sweep the series in Chicago. The slumping Tigers have dropped 21 of their last 25 games. That's sports. I'm Ronza Moss.
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7: Changeable sky for this afternoon, partial sunshine, and the risk of an additional shower or two. Temperatures in the 60s with a northeasterly breeze, fading into the lower 40s tonight with some fog possible overnight. Partial sunshine, smaller chance of a passing shower Tuesday, and highs right around 70. We should be in the 70s Wednesday and then above 80 degrees both Thursday and Friday. From Stormwatch 9 Weather Center, I'm meteorologist Kevin Skorupa.
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1: The Newport School Board has named Robert Wargo as the new interim superintendent. Wargo officially begins his role today, 1 month earlier than originally planned. He'll start remotely, but will be fully available for staff, family, and the community by phone and by email. The board expressed excitement about welcoming Wargo and thanked him for stepping up early to support the district during the transition. The change follows the recent placement of former interim superintendent Forrest Ransdell on leave for the remainder of the school year. Ransdell's departure came after public criticism from the school board chair Nikki Murphy and her husband regarding communication and professionalism concerns. The board says it looks forward to moving the school district into a positive new direction. Motorists across the Granite State are seeing some savings when it comes to fill up their vehicles. According to AAA, the average cost for a gallon of regular gasoline is now $3.37 a gallon. That is down 9 cents in the past week, but it is still 22 cents higher than the past month and $1.47 higher than it was this time last year. The national average is $4.33 a gallon.
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2: Changeable sky for this afternoon, partial sunshine, and the risk of an additional shower or two. Temperatures in the 60s with a northeasterly breeze, fading into the lower 40s tonight with some fog possible overnight. Partial sunshine, smaller chance of a passing shower Tuesday, and highs right around 70. We should be in the 70s Wednesday and then above 80 degrees both Thursday and Friday. From Stormwatch 9 Weather Center, I'm meteorologist Kevin Skorupa.
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1: Well, I left Kentucky back in 49 and went to Detroit working on assembly line. The first year they had me putting wheels on Cadillacs. 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
3: Changeable sky for this afternoon, partial sunshine, and the risk of an additional shower or two. Temperatures in the 60s with a northeasterly breeze, fading into the lower 40s tonight with some fog possible overnight. Partial sunshine, smaller chance of a passing shower Tuesday, and highs right around 70. We should be in the 70s Wednesday and then above 80 degrees both Thursday and Friday. From Stormwatch 9 Weather Center, I'm meteorologist Kevin Skorupa.
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2: New Hampshire residents are being warned about potentially dangerous infections as the number of mosquitoes are on the rise. The State Department of Health and Human Services says those insects that have been known to trigger medical issues such as malaria and dengue fever. Mosquitoes often breed in standing water, so it is recommended that people remove anything from their property that collects water, like buckets and old tires. Checking window screens for holes can also prevent mosquitoes from getting indoors. New Hampshire's Secretary of State David Scanlon says the state will go first among the states that hold presidential primaries, regardless of what the Democratic National Committee decides. New Hampshire Democrats have been arguing their case to restore the First of a Nation presidential primary on the Democratic National Committee's presidential nominating calendar. Under New Hampshire law, the state is mandated to conduct the first presidential primary.
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4: A new study by Mass General in Boston suggests the number of people with long COVID could be double the current estimates. The JAMA Network Open AI tool found that about 16% of nearly 500,000 patients with COVID-19 had developed long COVID. Researchers said, applied across the U.S., those rates equal over 18 million Americans with long COVID, twice as high as current estimates. A new study suggests melatonin supplements could help night shift workers boost their body's DNA repair process.
5: The findings are early but show promise as a simple way to help reduce long-term health risks linked to the graveyard shift. The researchers emphasize that their findings should be tested in larger studies involving different doses and longer follow-up periods. The small clinical trial was published in Occupational and Environmental Medicine. I'm Lisa Carton.
4: Health update. I'm Sarah Lee Kessler.
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6: Changeable sky for this afternoon, partial sunshine, and the risk of an additional shower or two. Temperatures in the 60s with a northeasterly breeze, fading into the lower 40s tonight with some fog possible overnight. Partial sunshine, smaller chance of a passing shower Tuesday, and highs right around 70. We should be in the 70s Wednesday and then above 80 degrees both Thursday and Friday. From Stormwatch 9 Weather Center, I'm meteorologist Kevin Skorupa.
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1: She was storming through the house that day, and I could tell she was leaving. And I thought, oh, she'll be back, till she turned around and pointed at the wall and

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6: New Hampshire lawmakers will get back to work today after they begin the last week of this year's legislative session. But before they leave Thursday, the State House of Representatives and Senate will meet to act upon more than 40 remaining compromise bills. Some of the measures include a business tax cut plan, regulations on massage parlors, and changing policy allowing state officials to get certain veteran or survivor benefits. Any bill that is passed must still be signed or vetoed by Governor Kelly Ayotte. Two people are under indictment by a Grafton County grand jury for alleged unemployment compensation fraud. The New Hampshire Attorney General's office said 47-year-old Peter Mancini and 41-year-old Hannah Valenstein conspired between October 2025 and February 2026. Mancini reportedly collected $11,000, including $2,000, after he was jailed earlier this year. Both Mancini and Valenstein are scheduled for arraignment in June.
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7: Changeable sky for this afternoon, partial sunshine, and the risk of an additional shower or two. Temperatures in the 60s with a northeasterly breeze, fading into the lower 40s tonight with some fog possible overnight. Partial sunshine, smaller chance of a passing shower Tuesday, and highs right around 70. We should be in the 70s Wednesday and then above 80 degrees both Thursday and Friday. From Stormwatch 9 Weather Center, I'm meteorologist Kevin Skorupa.
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2: Changeable sky for this afternoon, partial sunshine, and the risk of an additional shower or two. Temperatures in the 60s with a northeasterly breeze, fading into the lower 40s tonight with some fog possible overnight. Partial sunshine, smaller chance of a passing shower Tuesday, and highs right around 70. We should be in the 70s Wednesday and then above 80 degrees both Thursday and Friday. From Stormwatch 9 Weather Center, I'm meteorologist Kevin Skorupa.
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2: The Newport School Board has named Robert Wargo as the new interim superintendent. Wargo officially begins his role today, 1 month earlier than originally planned. He'll start remotely, but will be fully available for staff, family, and the community by phone and by email. The board expressed excitement about welcoming Wargo and thanked him for stepping up early to support the district during the transition. The change follows the recent placement of former interim superintendent Forrest Ransdale on leave for the remainder of the school year. Ransdale's departure came after public criticism from the school board chair Nikki Murphy and her husband regarding communication and professionalism concerns. The board says it looks forward to moving the school district into a positive new direction. Motorists across the Granite State are seeing some savings when it comes to filling up their vehicles. According to AAA, the average cost for a gallon of regular gasoline is now $3.37 a gallon. That is down 9 cents in the past week, but it is still 22 cents higher than the past month and $1.47 higher than it was this time last year. The national average is $4.33 a gallon.
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4: California is suing the DNA company 23andMe as the state accuses it of failing to protect consumer data from a massive cyber attack. A year ago, 23andMe filed for bankruptcy, and it's now called Chrome Holding Company. California Attorney General Rob Bonta says the company failed to put basic safeguards in place before they were hacked in 2023. He says criminals were able to steal the records of 7 million customers nationwide. Bonta says that includes the theft of raw genetic data. Auto insurance rates have been soaring in many places across the U.S. In New York, the governor expects them to be lowered following a series of reforms. Scott Pringle lays it out.
5: Hochul signed a number of bills that she says will prioritize drivers, not insurance companies.
6: No longer will insurance companies be able to set your rates based on your zip code, your job, or your educational ability. And they had been doing that for years, making it more expensive.
5: Hochul's reforms go after fraud and limit damages paid out to bad actors.
6: Lawyers who are finding individuals to play the victim, who literally cause a car accident.
5: The Citizens Budget Commission says once reforms are enacted, they should drive down New York auto insurance rates 10% on average.
4: Alaska lawmakers have approved the state's first tax on electronic cigarette and vape products. Officials say the bill would impose a 25% retail tax on e-cigarette products. And legal cannabis sales in California brought in nearly $248 million in tax money in the first 3 months of the year. Tammy Trujillo reports.
7: This includes just over $143 million from special cannabis taxes and about $104 million from regular sales taxes. The numbers may increase as more tax returns are processed. Since recreational marijuana became legal in 2018, the industry has generated over $8 billion in state taxes. State officials say the tax money helps pay for programs like child care, youth drug prevention, medical research, and environmental projects. Cannabis retailers are mandated by the state to collect a cannabis excise tax based on gross receipts plus regular sales tax.
4: I'm Monica Nelson with your consumer and business news.
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8: Changeable sky for this afternoon, partial sunshine, and the risk of an additional shower or two. Temperatures in the 60s with a northeasterly breeze, fading into the lower 40s tonight with some fog possible overnight. Partial sunshine, smaller chance of a passing shower Tuesday, and highs right around 70. We should be in the 70s Wednesday and then above 80 degrees both Thursday and Friday. From Stormwatch 9 Weather Center, I'm meteorologist Kevin Skorupa.
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6: New Hampshire residents are being warned about potentially dangerous infections as the number of mosquitoes are on the rise. The State Department of Health and Human Services says those insects that have been known to trigger medical issues such as malaria and dengue fever. Mosquitoes often breed in standing water, so it is recommended that people remove anything from their property that collects water, like buckets and old tires. Checking window screens for holes can also prevent mosquitoes from getting indoors. New Hampshire's Secretary of State David Scanlon says the state will go first among the states that hold presidential primaries, regardless of what the Democratic National Committee decides. New Hampshire Democrats have been arguing their case to restore the First of a Nation presidential primary on the Democratic National Committee's presidential nominating calendar. Under New Hampshire law, the state is mandated to conduct the first presidential primary.
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7: Changeable sky for this afternoon, partial sunshine, and the risk of an additional shower or two. Temperatures in the 60s with a northeasterly breeze, fading into the lower 40s tonight with some fog possible overnight. Partial sunshine, smaller chance of a passing shower Tuesday, and highs right around 70. We should be in the 70s Wednesday and then above 80 degrees both Thursday and Friday. From Stormwatch 9 Weather Center, I'm meteorologist Kevin Skorupa.
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3: New Hampshire lawmakers will get back to work today after they begin the last week of this year's legislative session. But before they leave Thursday, the State House of Representatives and Senate will meet to act upon more than 40 remaining compromise bills. Some of the measures include a business tax cut plan, regulations on massage parlors, and changing policy allowing state officials to get certain veteran or survivor benefits. Any bill that is passed must still be signed or vetoed by Governor Kelly Ayotte. Two people are under indictment by a Grafton County grand jury for alleged unemployment compensation fraud. The New Hampshire Attorney General's office said 47-year-old Peter Mancini and 41-year-old Hannah Valenstein conspired between October 2025 and February 2026. Mancini reportedly collected $11,000, including $2,000, after he was jailed earlier this year. Both Mancini and Valenstein are scheduled for arraignment in June.
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4: Well, the Spurs are getting set for the NBA Finals against the Knicks. The Thunder cleaned out their lockers. And MVP Shai Gilgeous-Alexander reflects on the season.
5: It was a failure. Like, I failed at my goal. Like, I didn't achieve what I wanted to achieve. But through my experiences, I learned the most about myself. I didn't get where I wanted to go this season. There's a reason for that. Now I have to look at that reason and try to make sure it never happens again.
4: Game one of the finals Wednesday night in San Antonio. In baseball, the Yankees exploded with a 13-run third inning. Beat the A's 13-8 to win the series in Sacramento. Rays top the Angels 5-1, lead the Yankees by a game and a half for first in the AL East. White Sox rallied for 2 runs in the seventh, beat the Tigers to sweep the series in Chicago. The slumping Tigers have dropped 21 of their last 25 games. That's sports. I'm Ronza Moss.
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6: Changeable sky for this afternoon, partial sunshine, and the risk of an additional shower or two. Temperatures in the 60s with a northeasterly breeze, fading into the lower 40s tonight with some fog possible overnight. Partial sunshine, smaller chance of a passing shower Tuesday, and highs right around 70. We should be in the 70s Wednesday and then above 80 degrees both Thursday and Friday. From Stormwatch 9 Weather Center, I'm meteorologist Kevin Skorupa.
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3: The Newport School Board has named Robert Wargo as the new interim superintendent. Wargo officially begins his role today, 1 month earlier than originally planned. He'll start remotely, but will be fully available for staff, family, and the community by phone and by email. The board expressed excitement about welcoming Wargo and thanked him for stepping up early to support the district during the transition. The change follows the recent placement of former interim superintendent Forrest Ransdell on leave for the remainder of the school year. Ransdell's departure came after public criticism from the school board chair Nikki Murphy and her husband regarding communication and professionalism concerns. The board says it looks forward to moving the school district into a positive new direction. Motorists across the Granite State are seeing some savings when it comes to fill up their vehicles. According to AAA, the average cost for a gallon of regular gasoline is now $3.37 a gallon. That is down 9 cents in the past week, but it is still 22 cents higher than the past month and $1.47 higher than it was this time last year. The national average is $4.33 a gallon.
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4: Changeable sky for this afternoon, partial sunshine, and the risk of an additional shower or two. Temperatures in the 60s with a northeasterly breeze, fading into the lower 40s tonight with some fog possible overnight. Partial sunshine, smaller chance of a passing shower Tuesday, and highs right around 70. We should be in the 70s Wednesday and then above 80 degrees both Thursday and Friday. From Stormwatch 9 Weather Center, I'm meteorologist Kevin Skorupa.
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2: Changeable sky for this afternoon, partial sunshine, and the risk of an additional shower or two. Temperatures in the 60s with a northeasterly breeze, fading into the lower 40s tonight with some fog possible overnight. Partial sunshine, smaller chance of a passing shower Tuesday, and highs right around 70. We should be in the 70s Wednesday and then above 80 degrees both Thursday and Friday. From Stormwatch 9 Weather Center, I'm meteorologist Kevin Skorupa.
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2: New Hampshire residents are being warned about potentially dangerous infections as the number of mosquitoes are on the rise. The State Department of Health and Human Services says those insects that have been known to trigger medical issues such as malaria and dengue fever. Mosquitoes often breed in standing water, so it is recommended that people remove anything from their property that collects water, like buckets and old tires. Checking window screens for holes can also prevent mosquitoes from getting indoors. New Hampshire's Secretary of State David Scanlon says the state will go first among the states that hold presidential primaries, regardless of what the Democratic National Committee decides. New Hampshire Democrats have been arguing their case to restore the First of a Nation presidential primary on the Democratic National Committee's presidential nominating calendar. Under New Hampshire law, the state is mandated to conduct the first presidential primary.
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2: A new study by Mass General in Boston suggests the number of people with long COVID could be double the current estimates. The JAMA Network Open AI tool found that about 16% of nearly 500,000 patients with COVID-19 had developed long COVID. Researchers said, applied across the U.S., those rates equal over 18 million Americans with long COVID, twice as high as current estimates. A new study suggests melatonin supplements could help night shift workers boost their body's DNA repair process.
3: The findings are early but show promise as a simple way to help reduce long-term health risks linked to the graveyard shift. The researchers emphasize that their findings should be tested in larger studies involving different doses and longer follow-up periods. The small clinical trial was published in Occupational and Environmental Medicine. I'm Lisa Carton.
2: Health update. I'm Sarah Lee Kessler.
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4: Fair skies out there tonight. Temperatures easing back into the lower 40s. Likely some fog playing out by morning. Otherwise, we're up above 70 degrees with partly sunny skies on Tuesday and just a 10% chance of a passing shower. Drier skies, warmer temperatures, highs in the 70s Wednesday and likely just above 80 both Thursday and Friday. From the StormWatch 9 Weather Center, I'm meteorologist Kevin Scarupa.
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1: New Hampshire lawmakers will get back to work today after they begin the last week of this year's legislative session. But before they leave Thursday, the State House of Representatives and Senate will meet to act upon more than 40 remaining compromise bills. Some of the measures include a business tax cut plan, regulations on massage parlors, and changing policy allowing state officials to get certain veteran or survivor benefits. Any bill that is passed must still be signed or vetoed by Governor Kelly Ayotte. Two people are under indictment by a Grafton County grand jury for alleged unemployment compensation fraud. The New Hampshire Attorney General's office said 47-year-old Peter Mancini and 41-year-old Hannah Valenstein conspired between October 2025 and February 2026. Mancini reportedly collected $11,000, including $2,000, after he was jailed earlier this year. Both Mancini and Valenstein are scheduled for arraignment in June.
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2: Fair skies out there tonight. Temperatures easing back into the lower 40s. Likely some fog playing out by morning. Otherwise, we're up above 70 degrees with partly sunny skies on Tuesday and just a 10% chance of a passing shower. Drier skies, warmer temperatures, highs in the 70s Wednesday and likely just above 80 both Thursday and Friday. From a StormWatch 9 Weather Center, I'm meteorologist Kevin Skorupa.
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5: Fair skies out there tonight. Temperatures easing back into the lower 40s. Likely some fog playing out by morning. Otherwise, we're up above 70 degrees with partly sunny skies on Tuesday and just a 10% chance of a passing shower. Drier skies, warmer temperatures, highs in the 70s Wednesday and likely just above 80 both Thursday and Friday. From a Stormwatch 9 Weather Center, I'm meteorologist Kevin Skorupa.
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2: The Newport School Board has named Robert Wargo as the new interim superintendent. Wargo officially begins his role today, 1 month earlier than originally planned. He'll start remotely, but will be fully available for staff, family, and the community by phone and by email. The board expressed excitement about welcoming Wargo and thanked him for stepping up early to support the district during the transition. The change follows the recent placement of former interim superintendent Forrest Ransdell on leave for the remainder of the school year. Ransdell's departure came after public criticism from the school board chair Nikki Murphy and her husband regarding communication and professionalism concerns. The board says it looks forward to moving the school district into a positive new direction. Motorists across the Granite State are seeing some savings when it comes to fill up their vehicles. According to AAA, the average cost for a gallon of regular gasoline is now $3.37 a gallon. That is down 9 cents in the past week, but it is still 22 cents higher than the past month and $1.47 higher than it was this time last year. The national average is $4.33 a gallon.
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I saw him. He was standing there right next to the stage.

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6: California is suing the DNA company 23andMe as the state accuses it of failing to protect consumer data from a massive cyber attack. A year ago, 23andMe filed for bankruptcy, and it's now called Chrome Holding Company. California Attorney General Rob Bonta says the company failed to put basic safeguards in place before they were hacked in 2023. He says criminals were able to steal the records of 7 million customers nationwide. Bonta says that includes the theft of raw genetic data. Auto insurance rates have been soaring in many places across the U.S. In New York, the governor expects them to be lowered following a series of reforms. Scott Pringle lays it out.
7: Hochul signed a number of bills that she says will prioritize drivers, not insurance companies.
8: No longer will insurance companies be able to set your rates based on your zip code, your job, or your educational ability. And they had been doing that for years, making it more expensive.
7: Hochul's reforms go after fraud and limit damages paid out to bad actors.
8: Lawyers who are finding individuals to play the victim, who literally cause a car accident.
7: The Citizens Budget Commission says once reforms are enacted, they should drive down New York auto insurance rates 10% on average.
6: Alaska lawmakers have approved the state's first tax on electronic cigarette and vape products. Officials say the bill would impose a 25% retail tax on e-cigarette products, and legal cannabis sales in California brought in nearly $248 million in tax money in the first 3 months of the year. Tammy Trujillo reports.
9: This includes just over $143 million from special cannabis taxes and about $104 million from regular sales taxes. The numbers may increase as more tax returns are processed. Since recreational marijuana became legal in 2018, the industry has generated over $8 billion in state taxes. State officials say the tax money helps pay for programs like child care, youth drug prevention, medical research, and environmental projects. Cannabis retailers are mandated by the state to collect a cannabis excise tax based on gross receipts plus regular sales tax.
6: I'm Monica Nelson with your consumer and business news.
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10: Fair skies out there tonight. Temperatures easing back into the lower 40s. Likely some fog playing out by morning. Otherwise, we're up above 70 degrees with partly sunny skies on Tuesday and just a 10% chance of a passing shower. Drier skies, warmer temperatures, highs in the 70s Wednesday and likely just above 80 both Thursday and Friday. From Stormwatch 9 Weather Center, I'm meteorologist Kevin Skorupa.
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3: New Hampshire residents are being warned about potentially dangerous infections as the number of mosquitoes are on the rise. The State Department of Health and Human Services says those insects that have been known to trigger medical issues such as malaria and dengue fever. Mosquitoes often breed in standing water, so it is recommended that people remove anything from their property that collects water, like buckets and old tires. Checking window screens for holes can also prevent mosquitoes from getting indoors. New Hampshire's Secretary of State David Scanlon says the state will go first among the states that hold presidential primaries, regardless of what the Democratic National Committee decides. New Hampshire Democrats have been arguing their case to restore the First of a Nation presidential primary on the Democratic National Committee's presidential nominating calendar. Under New Hampshire law, the state is mandated to conduct the first presidential primary.
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4: Fair skies out there tonight. Temperatures easing back into the lower 40s. Likely some fog playing out by morning. Otherwise, we're up above 70 degrees with partly sunny skies on Tuesday and just a 10% chance of a passing shower. Drier skies, warmer temperatures, highs in the 70s Wednesday and likely just above 80 both Thursday and Friday. From a Stormwatch 9 Weather Center, I'm meteorologist Kevin Skorupa.
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1: Fair skies out there tonight. Temperatures easing back into the lower 40s. Likely some fog playing out by morning. Otherwise, we're up above 70 degrees with partly sunny skies on Tuesday and just a 10% chance of a passing shower. Drier skies, warmer temperatures, highs in the 70s Wednesday and likely just above 80 both Thursday and Friday. From a Stormwatch 9 Weather Center, I'm meteorologist Kevin Skorupa.
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2: New Hampshire lawmakers will get back to work today after they begin the last week of this year's legislative session. But before they leave Thursday, the State House of Representatives and Senate will meet to act upon more than 40 remaining compromise bills. Some of the measures include a business tax cut plan, regulations on massage parlors, and changing policy allowing state officials to get certain veteran or survivor benefits. Any bill that is passed must still be signed or vetoed by Governor Kelly Ayotte. Two people are under indictment by a Grafton County grand jury for alleged unemployment compensation fraud. The New Hampshire Attorney General's office said 47-year-old Peter Mancini and 41-year-old Hannah Valenstein conspired between October 2025 and February 2026. Mancini reportedly collected $11,000, including $2,000, after he was jailed earlier this year. Both Mancini and Valenstein are scheduled for arraignment in June.
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3: Well, the Spurs are getting set for the NBA Finals against the Knicks. The Thunder cleaned out their lockers. And MVP Shea Gilgeous-Alexander reflects on the season.
4: It was a failure. Like, I failed at my goal. Like, I didn't achieve what I wanted to achieve. But through my experiences, I learned the most about myself. I didn't get where I wanted to go this season. There's a reason for that. Now I have to look at that reason and try to make sure it never happens again.
3: Game one of the finals Wednesday night in San Antonio. In baseball, the Yankees exploded with a 13-run third inning. Beat the A's 13-8 to win the series in Sacramento. Rays top the Angels 5-1, lead the Yankees by a game and a half for first in the AL East. White Sox rallied for two runs in the seventh, beat the Tigers to sweep the series in Chicago. The slumping Tigers have dropped 21 of their last 25 games. That's sports. I'm Ronza Moss.
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5: Fair skies out there tonight. Temperatures easing back into the lower 40s. Likely some fog playing out by morning. Otherwise, we're up above 70 degrees with partly sunny skies on Tuesday and just a 10% chance of a passing shower. Drier skies, warmer temperatures, highs in the 70s Wednesday and likely just above 80 both Thursday and Friday. From the Stormwatch 9 Weather Center, I'm meteorologist Kevin Skorupa.
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3: The Newport School Board has named Robert Wargo as the new interim superintendent. Wargo officially begins his role today, 1 month earlier than originally planned. He'll start remotely, but will be fully available for staff, family, and the community by phone and by email. The board expressed excitement about welcoming Wargo and thanked him for stepping up early to support the district during the transition. The change follows the recent placement of former interim superintendent Forrest Ransdale on leave for the remainder of the school year. Ransdale's departure came after public criticism from the school board chair Nikki Murphy and her husband regarding communication and professionalism concerns. The board says it looks forward to moving the school district into a positive new direction. Motorists across the Granite State are seeing some savings when it comes to fill up their vehicles. According to AAA, the average cost for a gallon of regular gasoline is now $3.37 a gallon. That is down 9 cents in the past week, but it is still 22 cents higher than the past month and $1.47 higher than it was this time last year. The national average is $4.33 a gallon.
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3: Fair skies out there tonight. Temperatures easing back into the lower 40s. Likely some fog playing out by morning. Otherwise, we're up above 70 degrees with partly sunny skies on Tuesday and just a 10% chance of a passing shower. Drier skies, warmer temperatures, highs in the 70s Wednesday and likely just above 80 both Thursday and Friday. From the Stormwatch 9 Weather Center, I'm meteorologist Kevin Scarupa.
0: 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If heaven-

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Later on, we got more hot bologna, eggs and gravy, and by now I wasn't quite so hard to

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You can't.

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3: Fair skies out there tonight. Temperatures easing back into the lower 40s. Likely some fog playing out by morning. Otherwise, we're up above 70 degrees with partly sunny skies on Tuesday and just a 10% chance of a passing shower. Drier skies, warmer temperatures, highs in the 70s Wednesday and likely just above 80 both Thursday and Friday. From StormWatch 9 Weather Center, I'm meteorologist Kevin Skorupa.
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